When I'm alone in my room, sometimes I stare at the wall, and in the back of my mind, I hear my conscience call, telling me I need a girl who's as sweet as a dove. For the first time in my life,

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Good afternoon. 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Today we are going to talk about a World Youth Skills Day, which is celebrated today, the 15th of July, under the theme Skills for a Shared Future. In 2014, the United Nations General Assembly declared the 15th of July as World Youth Skills Day to celebrate the strategic importance of equipping young people with skills for employment, decent work, and entrepreneurship. The world of work is changing rapidly. Artificial intelligence, the green transition, and growing social complexity are transforming how we learn, work, and participate in society. And to thrive in this changing landscape, young people need more than technical skills alone. They need a balanced set of competencies that combine technical, digital, AI, green, social, emotional, and civic skills with the human qualities that technology cannot replace. So skills are not just keys to employment, but foundations for innovation, resilience, and social progress. We'll have more on this. We'll be back right after the next track.

On World Youth Skills Day, which is celebrated today, here are some facts and figures about this celebration. Did you know that 273 million children and young people are out of school? One in five individuals aged between 15 and 24 are not in employment, education or training, which is meant by NEET, N-E-E-T. 28.2%, nearly one in three of young women are in NEET, which means not in employment, education or training, compared to 13.1% of young men. 40% of today's skill sets no longer match job market needs. 65 million youth were unemployed globally in 2023. 22% of jobs will transform by 2030 due to technological disruption. Fewer than 1% of poor and rural women complete secondary school in many countries. 22% of jobs will transform by 2030 due to technological disruption. And 86% of students do not feel prepared for an AI-enabled workplace. Finally, 70% of youth, that is 450 million, are economically disengaged due to lack of adequate skills for the labor market. New beginning.

Welcome back in 19 minutes after 2 on our radio station. The proverb of the day for you today, the early bird catches the worm. So this classic proverb means that people who take action, arrive first or start early have the best chance of securing success or a prize. It's nature's way, actually, of rewarding the proactive, just like the bird that wakes up early to catch its food. So are you the morning bird setting the alarm and waking up early, or are you the night owl sticking to your own schedule? You choose.

That was Billie Jean, a signature post-disco funk and R&B track written and performed by Michael Jackson, co-produced by Quincy Jones and released as the second single from his 1982 album Thriller. The lyrics tell the story of a woman who falsely claims Jackson is the father of her child. Well, the expression that I have chosen for you today, that maybe all of us learn when we start learning English, it is a phrase, raining cats and dogs. So why this phrase and why this metaphor? So this phrase is a 17th century English idiom used to describe exceptionally heavy rain. While its exact origin remains debated, it was popularized by writers like Jonathan Swift in 1738 and likely emerged from poor urban living conditions, mythology, or linguistic corruption. The exact etymology of the phrase remains shrouded in mystery, but historians and linguists generally point to a few leading theories. In 17th century London, poor drainage systems and severe storms could cause street flooding that washed debris, including the bodies of stray cats and dogs, into the open streets, making it appear as if the animals fell from the sky. Another popular, though sometimes debated theory suggests that rural English cottages had thatched roofs that provided a warm, dry shelter for stray animals. During violent rainstorms, animals sheltering on the roof could slip and fall into the pouring rain below. In mythology, in Norse mythology, dogs and wolves symbolized the wind, while cats represented heavy rain and storms. When it comes to the linguistic corruption, some historians suggest the phrase derives from the Greek word katadupo, meaning waterfalls, or the expression katadoxa, meaning contrary to experience or belief, that is to say, unbelievably hard rain. So this is a little bit the expression, it's raining cats and dogs.

The National Institute of Meteorology updated its weather warning map on the 14th of July, placing 10 governorates, Greater Tunis, Bizerte, Jendouba, Beja, Sidiane, Zaouen and El Kef under an orange alert, indicating that dangerous weather conditions are expected, and 8 other governorates were placed under a yellow alert. The Met Institute warned that the risk is particularly high for elderly people, individuals suffering from chronic illnesses or mental health conditions, those who regularly take medication and people living in isolation. Athletes and people working outdoors should remain alert to the risk of dehydration and heat stroke. Special attention should also be paid to children. Symptoms of the heat stroke include a fever above 40 degrees Celsius, hot, red, and dry skin, headaches, nausea, drowsiness, intense thirst, confusion, seizures, and loss of consciousness.

40 minutes after 2 on our radio station, and I would like to share with you this piece of news about Montesquieu's climate theory, which outlined in his 1748 masterpiece, The Spirit of the Laws, posits that physical environments directly shape human psychology, customs, and political structures. He argued that cold climates produce strong, courageous, and freedom-loving people, whereas hot environments foster timidity, indolence, and susceptibility to despotism. The core mechanisms of the theory, Montesquieu then based his assertions on the physiological effects of temperature on the human body, supported by both historical observations and quasi-scientific reasoning. Cold climates, cold air causes the body surface fibers to contract, increasing physical strength, confidence, and courage. And Montesquieu believed these traits naturally led to a demand for political liberty and self-governance, like republics or limited monarchies. Whereas hot climates, heat relaxes the body's fibers, leading to indolence and a diminished sense of pain or ambition. He theorized that this lack of vigor made populations in hot regions more passive and submissive, which historically paved the way for despotic rulers and systems of slavery. In general, laws must counteract nature, while heavily associated with geographical and environmental determinism, Montesquieu did not advocate for fatalism. He explicitly argued that wise legislators could and should create laws that resist or mitigate the negative behavioral tendencies induced by the region's climate. For instance, governments in hot climates should enforce rigorous labor laws to combat the natural tendency towards laziness. When it comes to the modern reception and criticism, today Montesquieu's theories are viewed critically. While his work was foundational for comparative law and political sociology, his climate-based generalizations are seen as oversimplified. However, the foundational premise that geography and environment influence human society remains heavily debated and analyzed. Our next track.

The personality I have chosen for you today is the Dutch painter Rembrandt, who was born a day like today, 1606, in the Netherlands. He died on the 4th of October, 1669, in Amsterdam. He was a Dutch Baroque painter and a printmaker, one of the greatest storytellers in the history of art, possessing an exceptional ability to render people in their various moods and dramatic guises. Rembrandt is also known as a painter of light and shade, and as an artist who favored an uncompromising realism that would lead some critics to claim that he preferred ugliness to beauty. So this is then why he is important, why Rembrandt is important in the history of art, as we said, that he is considered one of the greatest storytellers in art, usually gifted in rendering people in various moods and guises, and his works suggest an acute and loving attention toward the world around him and a strong understanding of the significant detail

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Coming up next, a news update in French, the Italian language program with Murad Ayari today. Join me on Friday for another edition. 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Bye-bye.

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9: El Jem Amphitheater. In the heart of Tunisia, rising from the plains like a monument, untouched by time, stands one of the most extraordinary Roman amphitheaters in the world, El Jem, a colossal structure of stone and symmetry, where the echoes of an empire still resonate beneath the open sky. Built nearly 18 centuries ago, the amphitheater of El Jem once symbolized the power and prestige of the Roman city of Tidrifs, a prosperous crossroads enriched by trade and olive cultivation. Its immense walls could hold tens of thousands of spectators. Crowds gathered here for spectacles of strength, drama, and survival. Gladiators entered the arena beneath the roar of the people, while Roman authority displayed itself through grandeur and entertainment. Even today, the scale of the monument inspired awe. Its arches, corridors, and towering facade remain among the best preserved in the Roman world, a masterpiece of engineering standing at the edge of the desert. But El Jem did not remain trapped in antiquity. As night falls in summer, the amphitheater comes alive once again, not with gladiators, but with music. The International Symphonic Music Festival of El Jem transforms these ancient stones into a majestic open-air concert hall. Orchestras and musicians from around the world perform beneath the stars, where history and art meet across centuries. The same walls that once carried the noise of Roman spectacles now resonate with symphonies, opera, and Mediterranean melodies. And perhaps that is the true miracle of El Jem, a monument built for power, transformed into a place of culture and dialogue. From antiquity to the present day, the amphitheater continues to gather people together, not through conquest, but through beauty and shared emotion. Here, Tunisia does not merely preserve history, it gives it new life. Stone becomes stage, memory becomes music, and the past continues to speak to the present. El Jem, where empires vanished, but the echoes remain. Hayatou Kebri.
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